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1: Polls are closing or closed in Florida and Wyoming, two of three states holding primary elections today, along with Alaska. A crowded field of Republicans and Democrats hope to replace term-limited governor of Florida, Ron DeSantis. In California, two Democrats are running to serve out the remaining term of former Congressman Eric Swalwell in a special House election.
2: It's between State Senator Aisha Wahab and Melissa Hernandez, the Bay Area Rapid Transit Director. Both Democrats received enough votes in the June primary election to advance to the special election. Swalwell was a one-time favorite for California governor. He suspended his campaign and resigned from Congress earlier this year after being hit with multiple sexual assault allegations. The winner of the special election will fill Swalwell's seat through January. The winner of the general election in November will take over for a full two-year term. I'm Daniel Martindale.
1: NBC News is projecting Debbie Wasserman Schultz will win the Democratic primary for Florida's 20th congressional district. She'll go on to face Republican Brent Anderson in the midterms. While Jared Moskowitz is projected to win the Democratic primary for Florida's 25th congressional district, defeating Democratic Socialist candidate Oliver Larkin. And Byron Donalds, who had the endorsement of President Trump, will win the Republican primary for Florida governor and will now face former Congressman David Jolly in the midterms. A former Las Vegas police officer says rapper Tupac Shakur refused to tell him who opened fire on him in 1996. That came out today in Shakur's murder trial, where defendant Dwayne Davis is accused of orchestrating Shakur's murder. On the witness stand, former officer Gary Dale said he'd asked for the names of attackers as he rode with Shakur in an ambulance. Day one in Meta's landmark federal trial in California has ended. Colorado, Kentucky, New Jersey, and California are seeking $1.4 trillion in damages, alleging the company engineered Facebook and Instagram to make it addictive to children. Officials say it's not clear if the head of Meta, Mark Zuckerberg, will testify. I'm Scott Carr.

0: the Fox Sports Studios in Los Angeles. Here's Steve DeSager.
1: The Yankees lead in the bottom of the ninth inning at Baltimore 3-1, and the Yanks' starting pitcher tonight just off the injured list was Carlos Rodon. He went the first four innings, 66 pitches. We had a win for Pittsburgh at home, 4-1 over Detroit. The Phillies are winning at home, 5-3 against Miami, top of the eighth. The starter was Zach Wheeler. He lasted five innings, 98 pitches in Philadelphia. Cleveland's lead is 8-1 over the Giants in the top of the ninth. Joe Adell, former Angel, three hits, six RBIs, including a homer tonight for the Guardians. St. Louis has won at Cincinnati 3-0. Toronto leads 10-5 at Tampa Bay in the top of the ninth. At Boston, Red Sox over Arizona so far, 7-4 in the bottom of the sixth. And Boston outfielder Roman Anthony started rehab at AA and homered tonight. White Sox and Cubs.

0: tied 2-2 after last night's thriller. This is in the bottom of the fourth.
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1: Polls are closing or closed in Florida and Wyoming, two of three states holding primary elections today, along with Alaska. A crowded field of Republicans and Democrats hope to replace term-limited governor of Florida, Ron DeSantis. In California, two Democrats are running to serve out the remaining term of former Congressman Eric Swalwell in a special House election.
2: It's between State Senator Aisha Wahab and Melissa Hernandez, the Bay Area Rapid Transit Director. Both Democrats received enough votes in the June primary election to advance to the special election. Swalwell was a one-time favorite for California governor. He suspended his campaign and resigned from Congress earlier this year after being hit with multiple sexual assault allegations. The winner of the special election will fill Swalwell's seat through January. The winner of the general election in November will take over for a full two-year term. I'm Daniel Martindale.
1: NBC News is projecting Debbie Wasserman Schultz will win the Democratic primary for Florida's 20th congressional district. She'll go on to face Republican Brent Anderson in the midterms. While Jared Moskowitz is projected to win the Democratic primary for Florida's 25th congressional district, defeating Democratic Socialist candidate Oliver Larkin. And Byron Donalds, who had the endorsement of President Trump, will win the Republican primary for Florida governor and will now face former Congressman David Jolly in the midterms. A former Las Vegas police officer says rapper Tupac Shakur refused to tell him who opened fire on him in 1996. That came out today in Shakur's murder trial, where defendant Dwayne Davis is accused of orchestrating Shakur's murder. On the witness stand, former officer Gary Dale said he'd asked for the names of attackers as he rode with Shakur in an ambulance. Day one in Meta's landmark federal trial in California has ended. Colorado, Kentucky, New Jersey, and California are seeking $1.4 trillion in damages, alleging the company engineered Facebook and Instagram to make it addictive to children. Officials say it's not clear if the head of Meta, Mark Zuckerberg, will testify. I'm Scott Carr.

0: Here's Steve DeSager.
1: The Yankees lead in the bottom of the ninth inning at Baltimore 3-1, and the Yanks' starting pitcher tonight just off the injured list was Carlos Rodon. He went the first four innings, 66 pitches. We had a win for Pittsburgh at home, 4-1 over Detroit. The Phillies are winning at home, 5-3 against Miami, top of the eighth. The starter was Zach Wheeler. He lasted five innings, 98 pitches in Philadelphia. Cleveland's lead is 8-1 over the Giants in the top of the ninth. Joe Adell, former Angel, three hits, six RBIs, including a homer tonight for the Guardians. St. Louis has won at Cincinnati 3-0. Toronto leads 10-5 at Tampa Bay in the top of the ninth. At Boston, Red Sox over Arizona so far, 7-4 in the bottom of the sixth. And Boston outfielder Roman Anthony started rehab at AA and homered tonight. White Sox and Cubs tied 2-2 after last night's thriller. This is in the bottom of the fourth.
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1: Polls are closing or closed in Florida and Wyoming, two of three states holding primary elections today, along with Alaska. A crowded field of Republicans and Democrats hope to replace term-limited governor of Florida, Ron DeSantis. In California, two Democrats are running to serve out the remaining term of former Congressman Eric Swalwell in a special House election.
2: It's between State Senator Aisha Wahab and Melissa Hernandez, the Bay Area Rapid Transit Director. Both Democrats received enough votes in the June primary election to advance to the special election. Swalwell was a one-time favorite for California governor. He suspended his campaign and resigned from Congress earlier this year after being hit with multiple sexual assault allegations. The winner of the special election will fill Swalwell's seat through January. The winner of the general election in November will take over for a full two-year term. I'm Daniel Martindale.
1: NBC News is projecting Debbie Wasserman Schultz will win the Democratic primary for Florida's 20th congressional district. She'll go on to face Republican Brent Anderson in the midterms. While Jared Moskowitz is projected to win the Democratic primary for Florida's 25th congressional district, defeating Democratic Socialist candidate Oliver Larkin. And Byron Donalds, who had the endorsement of President Trump, will win the Republican primary for Florida governor and will now face former Congressman David Jolly in the midterms. A former Las Vegas police officer says rapper Tupac Shakur refused to tell him who opened fire on him in 1996. That came out today in Shakur's murder trial, where defendant Dwayne Davis is accused of orchestrating Shakur's murder. On the witness stand, former officer Gary Dale said he'd asked for the names of attackers as he rode with Shakur in an ambulance. Day one in Meta's landmark federal trial in California has ended. Colorado, Kentucky, New Jersey, and California are seeking $1.4 trillion in damages, alleging the company engineered Facebook and Instagram to make it addictive to children. Officials say it's not clear if the head of Meta, Mark Zuckerberg, will testify. I'm Scott Carr.

0: from the Fox Sports Studios in Los Angeles. Here's Steve DeSager.
1: The Yankees lead in the bottom of the ninth inning at Baltimore 3-1, and the Yanks' starting pitcher tonight just off the injured list was Carlos Rodon. He went the first four innings, 66 pitches. We had a win for Pittsburgh at home, 4-1 over Detroit. The Phillies are winning at home, 5-3 against Miami, top of the eighth. The starter was Zach Wheeler. He lasted five innings, 98 pitches in Philadelphia. Cleveland's lead is 8-1 over the Giants in the top of the ninth. Joe Adell, former Angel, three hits, six RBIs, including a homer tonight for the Guardians. St. Louis has won at Cincinnati 3-0. Toronto leads 10-5 at Tampa Bay in the top of the ninth. At Boston, Red Sox over Arizona so far 7-4 in the bottom of the sixth. And Boston outfielder Roman Anthony started rehab at AA and homered tonight. White Sox and Cubs tied 2-2 after last night's thriller. This is in the bottom of the fourth.

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1: Polls are closing or closed in Florida and Wyoming, two of three states holding primary elections today, along with Alaska. A crowded field of Republicans and Democrats hope to replace term-limited governor of Florida, Ron DeSantis. In California, two Democrats are running to serve out the remaining term of former Congressman Eric Swalwell in a special House election.
2: It's between State Senator Aisha Wahab and Melissa Hernandez, the Bay Area Rapid Transit Director. Both Democrats received enough votes in the June primary election to advance to the special election. Swalwell was a one-time favorite for California governor. He suspended his campaign and resigned from Congress earlier this year after being hit with multiple sexual assault allegations. The winner of the special election will fill Swalwell's seat through January. The winner of the general election in November will take over for a full two-year term. I'm Daniel Martindale.
1: NBC News is projecting Debbie Wasserman Schultz will win the Democratic primary for Florida's 20th congressional district. She'll go on to face Republican Brent Anderson in the midterms, while Jared Moskowitz is projected to win the Democratic primary for Florida's 25th congressional district, defeating Democratic Socialist candidate Oliver Larkin. And Byron Donalds, who had the endorsement of President Trump, will win the Republican primary for Florida governor and will now face former Congressman David Jolly in the midterms. A former Las Vegas police officer says rapper Tupac Shakur refused to tell him who opened fire on him in 1996. That came out today in Shakur's murder trial, where defendant Dwayne Davis is accused of orchestrating Shakur's murder. On the witness stand, former officer Gary Dale said he'd asked for the names of attackers as he rode with Shakur in an ambulance. Day one in Meta's landmark federal trial in California has ended. Colorado, Kentucky, New Jersey, and California are seeking $1.4 trillion in damages, alleging the company engineered Facebook and Instagram to make it addictive to children. Officials say it's not clear if the head of Meta, Mark Zuckerberg, will testify. I'm Scott Carr.

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2: The Yankees lead in the bottom of the ninth inning at Baltimore 3-1, and the Yanks' starting pitcher tonight just off the injured list was Carlos Rodon. He went the first four innings, 66 pitches. We had a win for Pittsburgh at home, 4-1 over Detroit. The Phillies are winning at home, 5-3 against Miami, top of the eighth. The starter was Zach Wheeler. He lasted five innings, 98 pitches in Philadelphia. Cleveland's lead is 8-1 over the Giants in the top of the ninth. Joe Adell, former Angel, three hits, six RBIs, including a homer tonight for the Guardians. St. Louis has won at Cincinnati 3-0. Toronto leads 10-5 at Tampa Bay in the top of the ninth. At Boston, Red Sox over Arizona so far,

7-4 in the bottom of the sixth. And Boston outfielder Roman Anthony started rehab at Double A and homered tonight. White Sox and Cubs tied 2-2 after last night's thriller. This is in the bottom of the fourth.

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1: Polls are closing or closed in Florida and Wyoming, two of three states holding primary elections today, along with Alaska. A crowded field of Republicans and Democrats hope to replace term-limited governor of Florida, Ron DeSantis. In California, two Democrats are running to serve out the remaining term of former Congressman Eric Swalwell in a special House election.
2: It's between State Senator Aisha Wahab and Melissa Hernandez, the Bay Area Rapid Transit Director. Both Democrats received enough votes in the June primary election to advance to the special election. Swalwell was a one-time favorite for California governor. He suspended his campaign and resigned from Congress earlier this year after being hit with multiple sexual assault allegations. The winner of the special election will fill Swalwell's seat through January. The winner of the general election in November will take over for a full two-year term. I'm Daniel Martindale.
1: NBC News is projecting Debbie Wasserman Schultz will win the Democratic primary for Florida's 20th congressional district. She'll go on to face Republican Brent Anderson in the midterms, while Jared Moskowitz is projected to win the Democratic primary for Florida's 25th congressional district, defeating Democratic Socialist candidate Oliver Larkin. And Byron Donalds, who had the endorsement of President Trump, will win the Republican primary for Florida governor and will now face former Congressman David Jolly in the midterms. A former Las Vegas police officer says rapper Tupac Shakur refused to tell him who opened fire on him in 1996. That came out today in Shakur's murder trial, where defendant Dwayne Davis is accused of orchestrating Shakur's murder. On the witness stand, former officer Gary Dale said he'd asked for the names of attackers as he rode with Shakur in an ambulance. Day one in Meta's landmark federal trial in California has ended. Colorado, Kentucky, New Jersey, and California are seeking $1.4 trillion in damages, alleging the company engineered Facebook and Instagram to make it addictive to children. Officials say it's not clear if the head of Meta, Mark Zuckerberg, will testify. I'm Scott Carr.

0: from the Fox Sports Studios in Los Angeles. Here's Steve DeSager.
1: The Yankees lead in the bottom of the ninth inning at Baltimore 3-1, and the Yanks' starting pitcher tonight just off the injured list was Carlos Rodon. He went the first four innings, 66 pitches. We had a win for Pittsburgh at home, 4-1 over Detroit. The Phillies are winning at home, 5-3 against Miami, top of the eighth. The starter was Zach Wheeler. He lasted five innings, 98 pitches in Philadelphia. Cleveland's lead is 8-1 over the Giants in the top of the ninth. Joe Adell, former Angel, three hits,

RBIs, including a homer tonight for the Guardians. St. Louis has won at Cincinnati 3-0. Toronto leads 10-5 at Tampa Bay in the top of the ninth. At Boston, Red Sox over Arizona so far 7-4 in the bottom of the sixth. And Boston outfielder Roman Anthony started rehab at AA and homered tonight. White Sox and Cubs tied 2-2 after last night's thriller. This is in the bottom of the fourth.

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1: Polls are closing or closed in Florida and Wyoming, two of three states holding primary elections today, along with Alaska. A crowded field of Republicans and Democrats hope to replace term-limited governor of Florida, Ron DeSantis. In California, two Democrats are running to serve out the remaining term of former Congressman Eric Swalwell in a special House election.
2: It's between State Senator Aisha Wahab and Melissa Hernandez, the Bay Area Rapid Transit Director. Both Democrats received enough votes in the June primary election to advance to the special election. Swalwell was a one-time favorite for California governor. He suspended his campaign and resigned from Congress earlier this year after being hit with multiple sexual assault allegations. The winner of the special election will fill Swalwell's seat through January. The winner of the general election in November will take over for a full two-year term. I'm Daniel Martindale.
1: NBC News is projecting Debbie Wasserman Schultz will win the Democratic primary for Florida's 20th congressional district. She'll go on to face Republican Brent Anderson in the midterms. While Jared Moskowitz is projected to win the Democratic primary for Florida's 25th congressional district, defeating Democratic Socialist candidate Oliver Larkin. And Byron Donalds, who had the endorsement of President Trump, will win the Republican primary for Florida governor and will now face former Congressman David Jolly in the midterms. A former Las Vegas police officer says rapper Tupac Shakur refused to tell him who opened fire on him in 1996. That came out today in Shakur's murder trial, where defendant Dwayne Davis is accused of orchestrating Shakur's murder. On the witness stand, former officer Gary Dale said he'd asked for the names of attackers as he rode with Shakur in an ambulance. Day one in Meta's landmark federal trial in California has ended. Colorado, Kentucky, New Jersey, and California are seeking $1.4 trillion in damages, alleging the company engineered Facebook and Instagram to make it addictive to children. Officials say it's not clear if the head of Meta, Mark Zuckerberg, will testify. I'm Scott Carr.
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6: We could see showers and thunderstorms developing this morning, with highs near 78 and southwest winds at 10. Tonight looks mostly clear, lows near 58.

Skies turn partly cloudy tomorrow, with highs again in the upper 70s. Tomorrow night brings mostly clear conditions, with a few clouds around and a low in the mid-50s. Then on Thursday, expect mostly sunny skies, a high in the low 80s, and lows dropping back into the low 60s.

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5: The Yankees lead in the bottom of the ninth inning at Baltimore 3-1, and the Yanks' starting pitcher tonight just off the injured list was Carlos Rodon. He went the first four innings, 66 pitches. We had a win for Pittsburgh at home, 4-1 over Detroit. The Phillies are winning at home, 5-3 against Miami, top of the eighth. The starter was Zach Wheeler. He lasted five innings, 98 pitches in Philadelphia. Cleveland's lead is 8-1 over the Giants in the top of the ninth. Joe Adell, former Angel, three hits, six RBIs, including a homer tonight for the Guardians. St. Louis has won at Cincinnati 3-0. Toronto leads 10-5 at Tampa Bay in the top of the ninth. At Boston, Red Sox over Arizona so far, 7-4 in the bottom of the sixth. And Boston outfielder Roman Anthony started rehab at AA and homered tonight. White Sox and Cubs tied 2-2 after last night's thriller. This is in the bottom of the fourth.
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7: Consumers say they're cutting sugar, but are they? I'm Nicole Haslip with Managing for Profit on Brownfield. CoBank Ag Economist Sarah Remke recently analyzed U.S. demand for sweeteners.
8: We're seeing stronger sales than many has anticipated. The deliveries have been very strong. In fact, they've been trending higher. That's not what you would anticipate based on what we read from the headlines on U.S. sugar consumption. Sugar is constantly at the top of everyone's list of these surveys among consumers for things to remove from their diet. You have the MAHA movement, that's the Make America Healthy Again, and you have all these other dietary supplements. Every new diet is trying to remove sugar. However, though, based on what we say in our report that I co-authored with Billy Roberts, who is CoBank's food and beverage analyst, sugar deliveries in the data from USDA are trending higher. Basically, what we found is that consumers see sugar as a natural sweetener. And so what are they cutting out of their diet then? They're cutting out high fructose corn syrup. They're cutting out artificial sweeteners. Things like Sweet and Low, those things are being removed from people's diets, and they're gravitating towards natural sweeteners like sugar.
7: He tells Brownfield.
8: High fructose corn syrup is going to be a pretty small part of the corn balance sheet. It's mostly going to be feed, ethanol, and exports. Industrial food usage is pretty small. That's not really going to move the needle for U.S. corn consumption. I wouldn't get too down about the future of sugar when obviously, consumers still want it when they say they don't.
7: Emke says, unfortunately, U.S. sugar producers haven't benefited from the increase because extremely low-priced sugar on the global market has made tariff policies ineffective.
8: The tariff rate once, 20-some years ago, was effective. But the world has changed since then because of inflation. You know, sugar prices around the world are cheaper. The spread between number 11 sugar, which is the world price, and number 16 sugar, which is the U.S. price, has been getting wider and wider and wider. And so therefore, the tariff doesn't have the impact that it used to. It doesn't have the economic impact that was initially intended. Congress is going to have to come back around and revisit this and change the tariff if they want it to be effective as it was intended.
7: Longer term, Emke says sugar could become collateral damage as part of the rapid adoption of GLP-1s.
8: So many households are now adopt those dietary supplements, and that's going to be impacting demand, we think, at some point in the future, not just specifically at sugar. But sugar may be part of reduced consumption at large. It's not sugar that specifically is going to be reduced. It's just going to be total food consumption will be impacted. However, there may be some categories of food that are less impacted than others. Obviously, protein is being prioritized. But as grocery carts shrink, or as the amount of food that goes into a grocery cart shrinks, we can anticipate that sugar would be collateral damage, if you will, in part of that. If sugar consumption goes down, it's not because consumers said, I'm going to consume less because I am taking this GLP-1 supplement. It's because they're reducing overall calories, and sugar would be one of those sources of calories that gets impacted.
7: I'm Nicole Haslip with Managing for Profit on Brownfield.
0: We could see showers and thunderstorms developing this morning, with highs near 78 and southwest winds at 10. Tonight looks mostly clear, lows near 58. Skies turn partly cloudy tomorrow, with highs again in the upper 70s. Tomorrow night brings mostly clear conditions, with a few clouds around and a low in the mid-50s. Then on Thursday, expect mostly sunny skies, a high in the low 80s, and lows dropping back into the low 60s.

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1: Polls are closing or closed in Florida and Wyoming, two of three states holding primary elections today, along with Alaska. A crowded field of Republicans and Democrats hope to replace term-limited governor of Florida, Ron DeSantis. In California, two Democrats are running to serve out the remaining term of former Congressman Eric Swalwell in a special House election.
2: It's between State Senator Aisha Wahab and Melissa Hernandez, the Bay Area Rapid Transit Director. Both Democrats received enough votes in the June primary election to advance to the special election. Swalwell was a one-time favorite for California governor. He suspended his campaign and resigned from Congress earlier this year after being hit with multiple sexual assault allegations. The winner of the special election will fill Swalwell's seat through January. The winner of the general election in November will take over for a full two-year term. I'm Daniel Martindale.
1: NBC News is projecting Debbie Wasserman Schultz will win the Democratic primary for Florida's 20th congressional district. She'll go on to face Republican Brent Anderson in the midterms. While Jared Moskowitz is projected to win the Democratic primary for Florida's 25th congressional district, defeating Democratic Socialist candidate Oliver Larkin. And Byron Donalds, who had the endorsement of President Trump, will win the Republican primary for Florida governor and will now face former Congressman David Jolly in the midterms. A former Las Vegas police officer says rapper Tupac Shakur refused to tell him who opened fire on him in 1996. That came out today in Shakur's murder trial, where defendant Dwayne Davis is accused of orchestrating Shakur's murder. On the witness stand, former officer Gary Dale said he'd asked for the names of attackers as he rode with Shakur in an ambulance. Day one in Meta's landmark federal trial in California has ended. Colorado, Kentucky, New Jersey, and California are seeking $1.4 trillion in damages, alleging the company engineered Facebook and Instagram to make it addictive to children. Officials say it's not clear if the head of Meta, Mark Zuckerberg, will testify. I'm Scott Carr.
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5: We could see showers and thunderstorms developing this morning, with highs near 78 and southwest winds at 10. Tonight looks mostly clear, lows near 58. Skies turn partly cloudy tomorrow, with highs again in the upper 70s. Tomorrow night brings mostly clear conditions, with a few clouds around and a low in the mid-50s. Then on Thursday, expect mostly sunny skies, a high in the low 80s, and lows dropping back into the low 60s.

0: DB, some sun today, reaching the upper 70s this afternoon. Brewers almost scored in the upper 70s last night. They were held to 22, and they held the Mariners to zero. So that equates to a win. Just counts as one win, however. I checked. Game two of three is tonight, broadcast at 6:05. All your sports in a bit. BJ Thomas and Eric Carmen after a quick break on RDB.
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0: RDB, high in the upper 70s today. Next chance of rain comes up. Looks like early Friday morning through Friday afternoon. The next window of opportunity for precipitation. Didn't get a ton of rain yesterday in the big storms. Lots of strong winds, however. Kind of excited at some folks and made other people cower in the corner. What type of storm viewer are you? I'm more of the former. I don't mind getting charged up by some electricity in the air. It's sports time on RDB.
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3: The Milwaukee Brewers at home led Seattle 1-0 in the fifth inning. The final was 22-0. That ties for the most lopsided shutout in Major League history since 1888. Texas shut out Washington 5-0. The Rangers just one game back of first place Houston in the AL West. Houston was beaten at home 3-1 by the Angels. The late game, after a rain delay at Wrigley, went to the Cubs with a run in the bottom of the ninth, 4-3 over the White Sox. The Dodgers held on to win at Colorado 7-6. Shohei Ohtani with his 30th homer. The Dodgers place closer Edwin Diaz on the injured list with a neck injury. San Diego ended the Mets' four-game winning streak 5-2. Fernando Tatis Jr. hit two home runs. At Cleveland, Joe Adell a homer and six RBIs. Guardians down San Francisco 8-1. Victories for the Yankees and Toronto. WNBA Indiana sent Toronto to an 11th straight loss.
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1: Byron Donalds is the projected winner of the Republican primary for Florida governor.
2: Individual opinions and passionate supporters are the beauty of our conservative movement.
1: Donalds will face former Congressman David Jolly in the midterms. Additionally, Debbie Wasserman Schultz is projected to win the Democratic primary for Florida's 20th congressional district. Wasserman Schultz will face Republican Brent Anderson in the midterms. Candidates endorsed by President Trump are taking a few hits in the primaries. More from Tammy Trujillo.
3: Several states held primary elections on Tuesday. Republicans endorsed by Trump tend to win their primaries, but three were defeated yesterday, according to the results. Trump's pick for governor of Wyoming, Megan Dagenfelder, lost her primary to State Senator Eric Barlow, and two Trump-backed candidates in Florida were also defeated. This follows recent Trump defeats in Minnesota, where Mike Lindell lost his race for governor, and in Michigan, where Trump's pick for Congress lost to an opponent who had already dropped out. Still, Trump-backed Republicans have won the majority of their primaries so far this year. I'm Tammy Trujillo.
1: The two leading candidates of Alaska's U.S. Senate primary are heading to the November election. In the Alaska primary, candidates from all parties compete on

0: the same ballot, with the top four advancing to the general election. The Justice Department is indicting 17 Iranians accused of orchestrating a cyber piracy campaign backed by the Islamic Revolutionary Guard. Scott Carr with more in Washington.
1: The DOJ says in a years-long campaign, the hackers targeted American universities and companies, including HBO. The hackers were employed by a company based in Iran and attempted to extort HBO for $6 million in Bitcoin after stealing some of the company's intellectual property. 9 of the 17 suspects had been charged previously for illegally accessing computer systems at 144 U.S.-based universities.
0: I'm Michael Kastner.
2: A line of strong storms rolled through the area yesterday afternoon. No reports of major structural damage nor of injuries. Numerous large trees were taken down, causing some sporadic power outages. Highway 33 in Reedsburg near the country club was closed for a time last night. Much more benign weather expected today. Our next chance of rain comes up on Friday. The deadline to apply for federal assistance related to storms and flooding in April is coming up at the end of the month. Businesses and homeowners in Sauk and Juneau County that were affected are encouraged to complete an application at FEMA.gov. Again, the deadline to apply is August 31st. One person was injured in a two-vehicle crash Monday afternoon in Richland County. It happened at about 3:30 at the corner of Highway 14 and Twin Bluffs Drive. A pickup truck operated by 38-year-old Andres Ixta of Gotham struck a milk truck, and Ixta was ejected from the vehicle. He was taken to a hospital via MedFly due to the severity of his injuries. Highway 14 was shut down for several hours while the investigation proceeded on Monday. Authorities are investigating the death of an inmate at the Columbia County Jail. The man died last week after being arrested on an OWI charge. Authorities say the 56-year-old was put in a safety restraint chair because he was being uncooperative and resistant. A physician checked on the suspect, reporting no issues, but he was found unresponsive several minutes later. Now you're up to date. I'm Tom Demean, Magnum Media News.
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RDB, and a good morning to you. Very calm day today, which we can all use as we clean up our yards. Should reach the upper 70s this afternoon. We'll visit with Sauk County Board Chair Tim McCumber coming up this morning at 10 o'clock. Give us an update on county happenings as far as spending our tax dollars wisely as the budget formulation process is underway. Tim today at 10 bells. It's ABBA, greatest hits, sing along, RDB.

0: upper 70s this afternoon with some sunshine, more rain in the forecast. Looks like early Friday morning through Friday afternoon. Brewers were raining down the runs on the Mariners last night. They stopped at 22 to nothing. They went for two on the last touchdown, I guess. Game two tonight, airtime at 6:05. On your home for the Brewers all summer long, RDB.
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0: RDB, mostly sunny for most of the day, a high in the upper 70s. Big weekend celebration-wise this weekend. It's the Juneau County Fair in Mauston that runs through Sunday. Also, the Loganville Firemen's Festival. Big day on Saturday. Parade in the morning, fireworks at dusk. Fun in between in Loganville. It's sports time, RDB.
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6: The Milwaukee Brewers at home led Seattle 1-0 in the fifth inning. The final was 22-0. That ties for the most lopsided shutout in Major League history since 1888. Texas shut out Washington 5-0. The Rangers just one game back of first place Houston in the AOS. Houston was beaten at home 3-1 by the Angels. The late game, after a rain delay at Wrigley, went to the Cubs with a run in the bottom of the ninth, 4-3 over the White Sox. The Dodgers held on to win at Colorado 7-6. Shohei Ohtani with his 30th homer. The Dodgers place closer Edwin Diaz on the injured list with a neck injury. San Diego ended the Mets' four-game winning streak 5-2. Fernando Tatis Jr. hit two home runs. At Cleveland, Joe Adele a homer and six RBIs. Guardians down San Francisco 8-1. Victories for the Yankees and Toronto. WNBA Indiana sent Toronto to an 11th straight loss.
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0: Media Sports. Girls golf yesterday. Wisconsin Dells competed at a mini meet in the Southwest Wisconsin Conference at Prairie du Chien, placing third. For the Chiefs, Olivia Hilgeman placed fourth with a 55. Brooklyn Hill in eighth place finish with a 59. In the Badger small mini meet at Portage, Reedsburg finished fourth, the host school fifth. For the Beavers, Maya Sackett with a 46, Nicole Schaefer a 48. For the Warriors, Berkeley Weber took first place individually with a 38, Josie Kiefer a 57. Reedsburg and Wisconsin Dells compete today in an invitational at River Run. On the tennis court, Reedsburg dropped a duel at La Crosse Central 4-3. Wins at singles for the Beavers, Maya Drager, Anna Turner, and Aria Gatta. Baraboo lost to Central 5-2. A late result from Monday, the T-Birds, a 7-0 winner over Sparta. Wins at singles, Mallory Olson, Leah Kierzik, Lexi Bukanov, and Nina Stout. Doubles winners, Genevieve Landrum with McKenna Mann, Sarah Tews with Madison Litcher, Ziva Valley with Josie Keel. Yesterday, Portage was swept in three duels against Lodi, Grafton, and West Salem. Home talent baseball playoffs last night. Wisconsin Dells at

Ashton was postponed till tonight due to weather and field conditions. Reedsburg will host Columbus tomorrow night. The Brewers obliterated the Mariners last night 22-0, capped off by a 9-run eighth inning. Garrett Mitchell, 4 hits, knocking in 2. David Hamilton and Luis Lara each with 3 hits, scoring twice, knocking in 4. Hamilton with a home run. Christian Yelich, a round tripper among his 2 base hits, 4 RBI and 2 runs scored. William Contreras, 2 hits, 2 runs scored and 2 RBI. Jake Bowers, a tater, among his 2 base hits, scoring 3 times, knocking in 2. Kyle Harrison struck out 8 in 5 innings for the victory. Tonight on 97.3 FM, it's the Brewers and Mariners at 6:05. Magnum Media Sports. Mostly sunny today, upper 70s, wind should be calm. Tonight, mostly clear, 54. Tomorrow, sunny, 80. Tomorrow night, increasing clouds, 61. Friday, rain at times, 79. Friday night, partly cloudy, 58. And for Saturday, sunny, 77.

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1: Byron Donalds has become the first black person to win Florida's Republican primary for governor.
2: Tonight, because of your sweat, because of your hard work, we have won a massive victory.
1: The congressman endorsed by President Trump is the favorite to succeed current Governor Ron DeSantis. In Florida's Democratic primaries, incumbent Congresswoman Debbie Wasserman Schultz won her congressional district and is expected to win her 12th term. Candidates endorsed by President Trump are taking a few hits in Tuesday's primaries. Republicans endorsed by Trump tend to win their primaries, but three were defeated on Tuesday. Trump's pick for governor of Wyoming, Megan Diegenfelder, lost her primary to State Senator Eric Barlow, and two Trump-backed candidates in Florida were also defeated. President Trump is pausing a planned wave of tariffs that was set to hit Canada at midnight. More from Scott Carr.
3: In a social media post, the president says he paused the 50% duties for 3 days because the two countries have a deal pending final documentation, though offering no specifics about the agreement aside from suggesting the Keystone XL pipeline may be, as he says, awoken from the grave. The suspended tariffs would have affected roughly $20 billion in Canadian imports, which according to officials includes hockey sticks, certain building materials, liquors, and some apparel. I'm Scott Carr in Washington.
1: A new report says President Trump is pushing for a face-to-face meeting with North Korean dictator Kim Jong-un. U.S. officials tell the Wall Street Journal Trump has privately discussed setting up a meeting with Kim during Trump's next trip to Asia.
4: What is happening to me?
5: Did you miss me, Spidey?
1: Spider-Man Brand New Day is said to become the fastest film to surpass the $800 million mark at the domestic box office. The movie will hit the mark in just 19 days, beating the record of 23 days set by Star Wars The Force Awakens. I'm Michael Kastner.
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0: There were no reports of major structural damage or injuries after a storm front rumbled through the area last night. Heavy winds knocked down several large trees, causing sporadic power outages. Highway 33 near the Reedsburg Country Club was closed for a time. Much more calm weather today. Our next chance of rain comes up early Friday morning. Meanwhile, the deadline to apply for federal assistance following severe storms and flooding in April is coming up at the end of the month. Homeowners and businesses that were affected in Sauk and Juneau counties have until August 31st to apply for FEMA assistance. More information at FEMA.gov. One person was injured subsequent to a two-vehicle crash Monday afternoon in Richland County. It occurred at the intersection of Highway 14 and Twin Bluffs Drive at about 3:30. A pickup truck failed to stop at a stop sign and struck a milk truck on 14. The driver of the pickup, 38-year-old Andres Ixta of Gotham, was ejected from the vehicle. He was then med-flighted to UW Hospital with severe injuries. Highway 14 was shut down for several hours during the investigation Monday. And authorities are investigating the death of an inmate at the Columbia County Jail. The man died last week after being arrested for OWI. Authorities say the 56-year-old man had to be put in a safety restraint chair because he was being uncooperative and resistant. A jail physician checked on the suspect, reporting no issues, but he was found unresponsive several minutes later. Now you're up to date. I'm Tom Demean, Magnum Media News.
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0: Mostly sunny today, upper 70s. Wind should be calm. Tonight, mostly clear, 54. Tomorrow, sunny, 80. Tomorrow night, increasing clouds, 61. Friday, rain at times, 79. Friday night, partly cloudy, 58. And for Saturday, sunny, 77.

RDB, the calm after the storm today, should reach the upper 70s this afternoon as you're cleaning up your yard. Hopefully no damage anywhere. Everything is in one piece.

0: RDB, topping out in the upper 70s today with some sunshine. Brewers topped out at 22 last night, 22-0 over the Mariners. I was reading the rules of baseball during the game, and I as the way I understand it is, you cannot carry over runs from one game to another. So just one victory. They start nothing, top of the first tonight in game two. Broadcast time here on RDB at 6:05.
1: 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Again, that's our August Farm and Construction Consignment Auction ending next week, Thursday, the 27th at 9 a.m. Other upcoming auctions include the Philip and Nikki Estate Auction, Antique and Collectible Auction on September 1st, then the Hay Creek Livestock Farms Inventory Reduction Auction on September 3rd. Also, other auctions coming up as well, so be sure to keep an eye on our auction calendar. And remember, if you're thinking of having an auction or buying or selling type of real estate, be certain to get in contact with Gavin Brothers in Reedsburg or Gavin Brothers in Baraboo.
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Mostly sunny today, upper 70s. Wind should be calm. Tonight, mostly clear, 54. Tomorrow, sunny, 80. Tomorrow night, increasing clouds, 61. Friday, rain at times, 79. Friday night, partly cloudy, 58. And for Saturday, sunny, 77.

0: RDB, and good morning to you. Should see a mostly sunny day, upper 70s. The dew point is down. Thank you to that storm front for kind of clearing out the atmosphere on its way through yesterday. Get ready to do some back-to-school activities this weekend, or are you still in summer mode? Hitting the Loganville Firemen's Festival, Juneau County Fair this weekend as well. Grab onto summer with all of your might this weekend. It's sports time on RDB.
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3: The Milwaukee Brewers at home led Seattle 1-0 in the fifth inning. The final was 22-0. That ties for the most lopsided shutout in Major League history since 1888. Texas shut out Washington 5-0. The Rangers just one game back of first place Houston in the AOS. Houston was beaten at home 3-1 by the Angels. The late game, after a rain delay at Wrigley, went to the Cubs with a run in the bottom of the ninth, 4-3 over the White Sox. The Dodgers held on to win at Colorado 7-6. Shohei Ohtani with his 30th homer. The Dodgers place closer Edwin Diaz on the injured list with a neck injury. San Diego ended the Mets' four-game winning streak 5-2. Fernando Tatis Jr. hit two home runs. At Cleveland, Joe Adell a homer and six RBIs. Guardians down San Francisco 8-1. Victories for the Yankees and Toronto. WNBA Indiana sent Toronto to an 11th straight loss.

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1: Magnum Media Sports. Girls golf yesterday. Wisconsin Dells competed at a mini meet in the Southwest Wisconsin Conference at Prairie du Chien, placing third. For the Chiefs, Olivia Hilgeman placed fourth with a 55. Brooklyn Hill in eighth place finish with a 59. In the Badgers small mini meet at Portage, Reedsburg finished fourth, the host school fifth. For the Beavers, Maya Sackett with a 46, Nicole Schaefer a 48. For the Warriors, Berkeley Weber took first place individually with a 38, Josie Kiefer a 57. Reedsburg and Wisconsin Dells compete today in an invitational at River Run. On the tennis court, Reedsburg dropped a duel at La Crosse Central 4-3. Wins at singles for the Beavers, Maya Drager, Anna Turner, and Aria Gatta. Baraboo lost to Central 5-2. A late result from Monday, the T-Birds, a 7-0 winner over Sparta. Wins at singles, Mallory Olson, Leah Kierzik, Lexi Bukanov, and Nina Stout. Doubles winners, Genevieve Landrum with McKenna Mann, Sarah Tews with Madison Litcher, Ziva Valley with Josie Keel. Yesterday, Portage was swept in three duels against Lodi, Grafton, and West Salem. Home talent baseball playoffs last night. Wisconsin Dells at Ashton was postponed till tonight due to weather and field conditions. Reedsburg will host Columbus tomorrow night. The Brewers obliterated the Mariners last night 22-0, capped off by a 9-run eighth inning. Garrett Mitchell, four hits, knocking in two. David Hamilton and Luis Lara, each with three hits, scoring twice, knocking in four. Hamilton with a home run. Christian Yelich, a round tripper among his two base hits, four RBI and two runs scored. William Contreras, two hits, two runs scored, and two RBI. Jake Bowers, a tater, among his two base hits, scoring three times, knocking in two. Kyle Harrison struck out eight in five innings for the victory. Tonight on 97.3 FM, it's the Brewers and Mariners at 6:05. Magnum Media Sports.
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1: Mostly sunny today, upper 70s. Wind should be calm. Tonight, mostly clear, 54. Tomorrow, sunny, 80. Tomorrow night, increasing clouds, 61. Friday, rain at times, 79. Friday night, partly cloudy, 58. And for Saturday, sunny, 77.

thing think I love you. But I wanna know for sure. So come on.

0: This is W247CY Baraboo and WRDB Reedsburg.
1: The tariffs that were set to hit Canada overnight have been put on hold. In a social media post Tuesday, President Trump said he paused the 50% duties for 3 days because the U.S. and Canada have a deal pending final documentation. He gave no details. A former advisor to Dr. Anthony Fauci has pleaded guilty to concealing government documents related to COVID-19 grants. David Morins was a senior official under Fauci during the pandemic and was indicted in April over an alleged scheme to block public records requests related to COVID-19 research grants. He faces up to 5 years in prison. Byron Donalds has become the first black person to win Florida's Republican primary for governor. Donalds is the favorite to succeed current governor Ron DeSantis and will face former Congressman David Jolly in the midterms. In Florida's Democratic primaries, incumbent Congresswoman Debbie Wasserman Schultz easily won her district. Two leading candidates in Alaska's U.S. Senate primary are heading to the November election. One of them, Democrat Mary Peltola, told supporters last night she's ready to take on Republican Senator Dan Sullivan.
2: Half of Congress does not reflect their electorate. This has to change. We've got to get working people, regular people in. Worrying about regular people.
1: Peltola and Sullivan are projected to advance to the general election with two other candidates yet to be decided. President Trump says there are no talks with Iran taking place as the Strait of Hormuz stalemate continues. More from Mark Mayfield.
3: In a Truth Social post Tuesday morning, Trump said the U.S. naval blockade in the Strait remains in full force and effect. He added that the Strait is open and operating. In a separate post, Trump posted a map with the Strait circled with the banner New U.S. Territory.
1: With uncertainty in the Middle East, oil prices are on the rise and stock futures are little changed. I'm Michael Kastner.
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7: A line of strong storms rolled through the area yesterday afternoon. No reports of major structural damage nor of injuries. Numerous large trees were taken down, causing some sporadic power outages. Highway 33 in Reedsburg near the country club was closed for a time last night. Much more benign weather expected today. Our next chance of rain comes up on Friday. The deadline to apply for federal assistance related to storms and flooding in April is coming up at the end of the month. Businesses and homeowners in Sauk and Juneau County that were affected are encouraged to complete an application at FEMA.gov. Again, the deadline to apply is August 31st. One person was injured in a two-vehicle crash Monday afternoon in Richland County. It happened at about 3:30 at the corner of Highway 14 and Twin Bluffs Drive. A pickup truck operated by 38-year-old Andres Ixta of Gotham struck a milk truck, and Ixta was ejected from the vehicle. He was taken to a hospital via MedFly due to the severity of his injuries. Highway 14 was shut down for several hours while the investigation proceeded on Monday. Authorities are investigating the death of an inmate at the Columbia County Jail. The man died last week after being arrested on an OWI charge. Authorities say the 56-year-old was put in a safety restraint chair because he was being uncooperative and resistant. A physician checked on the suspect, reporting no issues, but he was found unresponsive several minutes later. Now you're up to date. I'm Tom Demeen, Magnum Media News.
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7: Mostly sunny today, upper 70s. Wind should be calm. Tonight, mostly clear, 54. Tomorrow, sunny, 80. Tomorrow night, increasing clouds, 61. Friday, rain at times, 79. Friday night, partly cloudy, 58. And for Saturday, sunny, 77.

RDB, upper 70s today under a partly sunny sky. We'll visit with Sauk County Board Chair Tim McCubber coming up this morning at 10 o'clock. Give us an update on some happenings throughout the county. Maybe some news on the campus that was formerly known as the UW-Platteville, Baraboo, Sauk County. We'll see what's on Tim's mind today at 10 o'clock. Lots of great music lined up for you to enjoy. There's The Who, and over there is Chicago. Now it's Gladys Knight on RDB.

0: Be rolling into the middle of the week. Beautiful day today. Upper 70s. Dew point down a little bit. If you're cleaning up your yard, maybe some down branches, trying to find a friend with a chainsaw to help you out. Brewers Mariners game 2 of 3 tonight. It won't go better than last night unless they win 23-0. Airtime tonight at 6:05. Day game tomorrow. Home with the Braves over the weekend. Daily Dose is next, then CCR on RDB.
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0: history since 1888. Texas shut out Washington 5-0. The Rangers just one game back of first place Houston in the AL West. Houston was beaten at home 3-1 by the Angels. The late game, after a rain delay at Wrigley, went to the Cubs with a run in the bottom of the ninth, 4-3 over the White Sox. The Dodgers held on to win at Colorado 7-6. Shohei Ohtani with his 30th homer. The Dodgers place closer Edwin Diaz on the injured list with a neck injury. San Diego ended the Mets' four-game winning streak 5-2. Fernando Tatis Jr. hit two home runs. At Cleveland, Joe Adell, a homer and six RBIs. Guardians down San Francisco 8-1. Victories for the Yankees and Toronto. WNBA Indiana sent Toronto to an 11th straight loss.
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2: Mitch Anthony here with today's Daily Dose. Ever notice that very successful people spend very little time whining and complaining about adverse circumstances? This is true even though they have overcome many challenging and adverse circumstances to get where they are. On the other hand, nothing is more common than it is to hear the struggling individual whining, complaining, and condemning. Their energy is directed at fixing the blame instead of fixing the problem. President Abe Lincoln once said, "Any fool can complain, condemn, and criticize, and most fools do." We are almost always foolish to practice these things. The only question we really need to try to answer is this: what comes first, the success or the attitude? The correct answer here is the whine not attitude precedes success. Those who have learned not to whine have also learned the magic of asking, why not? Why not me? Why not now? If you want to enter the realm of success, remember that the door to this exclusive club reads, no whiners allowed. This is Mitch Anthony reminding you once again that life is whatever you make it. 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
3: Mostly sunny today, upper 70s. Wind should be calm. Tonight, mostly clear, 54. Tomorrow, sunny, 80. Tomorrow night, increasing clouds, 61. Friday, rain at times, 79. Friday night, partly cloudy, 58. And for Saturday, sunny, 77.

0: Beautiful summer day today, reaching the upper 70s. If you're looking for some rain, maybe early Friday morning into early Friday afternoon, that might be the window of opportunity for some showers. Preparing for the weekend already, head to the Juneau County Fair in Mauston, perhaps the Loganville Firemen's Festival on Saturday, too, trying to get your last serving of funnel cake and all the other fair favorites. Bring some antacid with you. Take us along with as well. It's Three Dog Night on RDB.
1: Well, I never been to Spain, but I kinda like the music.

0: This is W247 CY Baraboo and WRDB Reedsburg.
1: A former Republican congressman has won the Democratic primary for Florida governor. David Jolly is now a moderate Democrat and will take on Republican Byron Donalds in the midterms. In Florida's Democratic primaries, incumbent Congresswoman Debbie Wasserman Schultz easily won her district. The two leading candidates in Alaska's U.S. Senate primary are heading to the November election. One of them, Democrat Mary Peltola, told supporters last night she's ready to take on Republican Senator Dan Sullivan.
2: Half of Congress does not reflect their electorate. This has to change. We've got to get working people, regular people in, worrying about regular people.
1: Peltola and Sullivan are projected to advance the general election with two other candidates yet to be decided. In Alaska, candidates from all parties compete in an open primary, with the top four appearing on the November ballot. A second Republican named Dan Sullivan is also running and may also advance. In the governor's race, two Democrats, Jonathan Kreis Tompkins and Tom Bejic, are leading in early results, followed by Republicans Bernadette Wilson and Dave Bronson. The tariffs that were set to hit Canada at midnight have been put on hold. In a social media post Tuesday, President Trump said he paused the 50% duties for 3 days because the U.S. and Canada have a deal pending final documentation. Pending home sales fell more than expected in July. Tammy Trujillo with more.
3: The National Association of Realtors says the number of homes under contract for sale dropped to its lowest level since January. The group's chief economist says the highest mortgage rates of the year hit in the middle of summer, putting a damper on contract signings. He also noted home prices are at record highs, so houses are sitting on the market longer. Pending home sales decreased 2.3% in July and 2.2% on a yearly basis.
1: I'm Michael Kastner.
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5: Our guest today is Sauk County Board Chair Tim McCumber. And Tim, kind of exciting in the county last night, the storm front moving through.
6: Yeah, she really whipped up. I'm glad everybody's safe. I know there's a little damage, but thank goodness it was minimal.
5: Right.
6: Always exciting when we get weather in Wisconsin.
5: Right. Keeping an eye on the sky and an ear for the sirens, and we made it through in one piece.
6: That's right.
5: A lot of talk recently all across southern Wisconsin about some electrical massive towers making their way through. And what can you tell us in the Sauk County end?
6: Well, you know, you're right, Tom. This is going to be the largest power line system ever constructed in the state. It's a 765 kVA, which just means it's a massive amount of power. If you think about like the ATC lines along the interstate corridor, they're probably half of that, maybe two-thirds, but they're small lines compared to this. And these structures that they need to build to support it are massive. The unfortunate part of it is that proposals come out. I don't think that this organization's made any attempt to follow state law. I think it's 112 requires them to use interstate corridors, highway corridors, some trail corridors, railroad corridors, a lot of options, to use areas that are, so to speak, already consumed with some sort of improvements, right? But this thing's running right through the heart of the county and going through private farm fields and causing a lot of havoc. Folks are upset about it. The county board is upset about it. And the unfortunate part is, and I kind of reference this for folks because there's a lot of communities out there doing resolutions saying, no, no, no, no, no. And I get it. But 196 has... state statute basically says we can't enact ordinances or basically prohibit this stuff. Now, the good news is we have an opportunity to be an intervener, and that's kind of the county's goal because we see a lot of impacts negatively to the county in a number of areas. It gives us, hopefully, if we get approved by the Public Service Commission, an opportunity to have a voice at the table, and we can try our best to get these things pushed out. But what people really need to understand, if anybody's listening, there's a couple of groups out there that are opposed to this. I think there's a Wisconsin property tax or Wisconsin property taxpayers. I think we have there's a no 765 KVA. They're going to be able to help give people a lot of guidance on what to do and what to say, but don't let them be your voice because that's only one voice. You know, they apply, even the county. We may pass the resolution or, you know, say the town of Bear Creek. That's one voice. And then the public sits back and says, well, my town's already represented me. My county's already represented me. In these situations, that's not how it's viewed. Every single voice has to count. The county can weigh in, and we're going to weigh in. But every single individual's got to take a moment, even if they can't see these lines, you know, jump onto the system, file their thoughts with this company, and then further save those comments and redo it again when the public comment period comes after they make their application, which we anticipate is going to be in early January. I love the concept of no, but unfortunately, I don't think no is an option. But we need to work very hard to get them out of our you know, longtime heritage farm fields and get them to where the state statute says they should be.
5: Yeah, it's one thing to complain about it, but another to do something about it, and really need to get educated, get all the facts, and then act, right?
6: No, absolutely. It happens a lot. And, you know, I've been in this business for 25 years, Tom, and residents, I don't want to say they're complacent. They get very passionate, and they come to the town boards, the city halls, and they think, and I don't want to say they're not being effective, but they think they're being effective. They're being effective probably with a group that may or may not support them. But ultimately, when it comes to these power lines, cell towers, even vacation rentals, you know, the state statutes that strip local government of a lot of say and a lot of control in these things. So while they feel like they've done their part, they really need to take that extra step, because at the end of the day, the town board or the county board, you know, we're one vote in the equation compared to everybody else. And sometimes, you know, they take this position, well, that, you know, the county board's just being an activist, right? So they dismiss our opinions. And so it's very important that people get out there and just let these guys know that get out to the highway corridors, get out of the heart of our cornfields, and let's do this right. Because we only have one shot to do it. Once it's there, it's going to be there. And these things, when they go up, it's going to look like Hammond, Indiana, and we're not getting a stadium to go with it.
5: We're talking with Sauk County Board Chair Tim McCumber, and it's August. That means more talk and deliberation about the upcoming budget and what it means for tax bills coming up here in the mail in December.
6: Yeah, it's you know, we talk about this a lot. We're in that same situation we always are. Our net new construction figures came out. I'm going to apologize for not remembering the percentage, but the county is going to be able to levy additional taxes of about $490,000 coming into the next year. Now, if on the face value, all in all, you could say that's great. It should mean there's a tax, you know, property tax mill rate reduction. But our insurance costs also came in, and they're up $1.2 million. So before we've even considered salaries, we're $800,000 in the hole. Salaries are probably, with 600 employees, I'm guessing, with cost of living, you know, and step increases for experiences, probably going to push another $2 million. So that's, you know, about $3 million at least where we're upside down starting this budget again. And our staff has to go out and try to, you know, bring to the board solutions. So we can move forward. So it's constantly working to balance this. I mean, this, without including this upcoming budget, since I've been board chair, we've had a negative balance, opening balance totaling over $15 million over the last, you know, 5 years, 6 years. And that's meant cuts to programs, staff reductions, a lot of different things we try to do to be creative. And obviously, you know, we try to pick those that are least impactful to the county and pick up services somewhere else where we can help folks out and do what we're obligated to do by state law. So it's a challenge every year, and we're, you know, we're working on this and discussing power lines all at the same time.
5: Not an easy process. Thank you, Tim.
6: Thanks, Tom.
5: Sauk County Board Chair Tim McCumber.
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9: Today brings partly cloudy skies with

highs in the upper 70s. Tonight turns mostly clear, lows near 55. Tomorrow stays mostly clear, highs climbing into the low 80s. Then variable cloudiness moves in tomorrow night as lows fall to 63. Friday looks mostly cloudy, a high in the upper 70s, lows around the low 60s, with a west wind at 10. Saturday brings mostly sunny skies, temps again in the upper 70s, with northwest winds at 10.

It with Ron Bindle from the Loganville Fire Department, getting us all fired up about the festival on Saturday. Parade in the morning, fireworks at dusk, fun in between as well. Ron tomorrow at 10 on RDB.

0: RDB should see some sunshine today. Rather benign weather after yesterday. Upper 70s for our high. Well, it's the final concert in the park at Reedsburg City Park tonight. Music from the Jammers. They'll be performing again tonight, a 5:30 start time, trying to burn some daylight before the sun sets really early nowadays. So 5:30 tonight, we'll see you at Reedsburg's City Park.
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6: The Milwaukee Brewers at home led Seattle 1-0 in the fifth inning. The final was 22-0. That ties for the most lopsided shutout in Major League history since 1888. Texas shut out Washington 5-0. The Rangers just one game back of first place Houston in the AOS. Houston was beaten at home 3-1 by the Angels. The late game, after a rain delay at Wrigley, went to the Cubs with a run in the bottom of the ninth, 4-3 over the White Sox. The Dodgers held on to win at Colorado 7-6. Shohei Ohtani with his 30th homer. The Dodgers place closer Edwin Diaz on the injured list with a neck injury. San Diego ended the Mets' four-game winning streak 5-2. Fernando Tatis Jr. hit two home runs. At Cleveland, Joe Adell a homer and six RBIs. Guardians down San Francisco 8-1. Victories for the Yankees and Toronto. WNBA Indiana sent Toronto to an 11th straight loss.
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0: 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Also on Saturday at Devil's Lake State Park, there'll be a presentation on Wisconsin bats at 7:30 until 9 o'clock. At the Rock Elm Shelter near the North Shore Boat Launch at Devil's Lake State Park. 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And on Saturday, it's the summer celebration at the Baraboo Children's Museum that runs from 1 until 3 o'clock at the museum on 8th Street in Baraboo.
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9: Today brings partly cloudy skies with highs in the upper 70s. Tonight turns mostly clear, lows near 55. Tomorrow stays mostly clear, highs climbing into the low 80s. Then variable cloudiness moves in tomorrow night as lows fall to 63. Friday looks mostly cloudy, a high in the upper 70s, lows around the low 60s, with a west wind at 10. Saturday brings mostly sunny skies, temps again in the upper 70s, with northwest winds at 10.

RDB, a partly sunny day today, a high in the upper 70s. Another chance of rain coming up Friday morning into Friday afternoon. Hopefully nothing quite like yesterday. We have Brewer baseball on the air tonight. Brewers and Mariners, game 2 of 3. Broadcast time at 6:05. 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
1: It's getting closer to November's midterm elections after more primaries were held across the U.S. yesterday. Florida Congressman Byron Donalds won the state's primary for governor and will face off against former Republican, now Democrat, David Jolly in November. Also in Florida, Democratic Socialist Angie Nixon won in an upset over former National Security Council aide Alex Vindman in the Democratic Senate primary. President Trump is pausing a planned wave of tariffs that was set to hit Canada at midnight. More from Scott Carr.
2: In a social media post, the president says he paused the 50% duties for 3 days because the two countries have a deal pending final documentation, though offering no specifics about the agreement aside from suggesting the Keystone XL pipeline may be, as he says, awoken from the grave. The suspended tariffs would have affected roughly $20 billion in Canadian imports, which according to officials includes hockey sticks, certain building materials, liquors, and some apparel. I'm Scott Carr in Washington.
1: Scorching temperatures are causing millions across the South to be under heat alerts today. In Florida, the combination of low 90s and high moisture levels is a major hazard. Central Florida today faces feels-like temperatures skyrocketing past 113 degrees. Lieutenant Pete Sanchez of Miami Fire Rescue.
3: It can be fatal. You need to know the signs. It usually begins with heat exhaustion, which the person begins to feel dizzy, lightheaded. They start sweating a lot.
1: Heat indices are easily pushing deep into the triple-digit territory. Yesterday, Miami hit 100 degrees with a feels-like of 110. And two of baseball's hottest teams will be in action today as the push for the playoffs continue. The Philadelphia Phillies will host the Miami Marlins, and the Milwaukee Brewers take on the Seattle Mariners. I'm Michael Kastner.
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1: Here are some stories we are working on today. A line of strong storms rumbled through the area yesterday, downing numerous trees, forcing roads to be closed, and some brief power outages. No reports of major structural damage. The deadline to apply for assistance from FEMA related to storms in April is coming up at the end of the month. Authorities are investigating the death of an inmate at the Columbia County Jail last week. One person was injured in a two-vehicle crash Monday afternoon in Richland County. And more cases are being confirmed in the Southwest Wisconsin measles outbreak.
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6: Today brings partly cloudy skies with highs in the upper 70s. Tonight turns mostly clear, lows near 55. Tomorrow stays mostly clear, highs climbing into the low 80s. Then variable cloudiness moves in tomorrow night as lows fall to 63. Friday looks mostly cloudy, a high in the upper 70s, lows around the low 60s, with a west wind at 10. Saturday brings mostly sunny skies, temps again in the upper 70s, with northwest winds at 10.

0: Welcome to the 411, so your life is never a 911. It's the John Tesh Radio Show. We call it Intelligence for Your Life. And you know, one of our favorite authors and leadership experts, also my friend, is Ryan Holiday. And Ryan recently thought through a simple question. When is it actually worth it to spoil your children? He landed on three things. The first is books. Holiday says, anytime your kid wants a book, you should buy it. No hesitation, no maybe for your birthday. A love of reading is one of the few purchases that pays back in brain development, communication skills, a better vocabulary, and a deeper sense of empathy. And just for a moment here, I want to say, any book that Ryan Holiday has written is a great book for you to have. I'm rereading Discipline is Destiny right now. Okay, next, go ahead and spoil your kids with food, not Twinkies, although an occasional snack is fine. Holiday says when a child gets curious about a new cuisine, like, what's Indian food? Go find out together. He says curiosity about the world often starts at the dinner table. And then he says spoil your kids in travel experiences. If your child sees a place in a video or learns about it in school, treat it like a plan, not a someday. It fast tracks their personal growth by nurturing their ability to adapt and empathize and build resilience. And exposing kids to diverse cultures and environments helps them become more culturally aware, while the inevitable glitches and setbacks of travel teach them problem-solving skills. Again, from Ryan Holiday.
1: Intelligence for your life.
0: Up next, why you and I should be sniffing chocolate before and during our workouts.

0: All right, check this out. Your workout and mine just got a little sweeter. A new study says we should be sniffing chocolate before and during our workout to increase our exercise performance without making exercise feel more difficult. The study comes from the journal Frontiers in Physiology, and the scientists looked at how the scent of dark and milk chocolate affected people during a workout. The participants who sniffed dark chocolate, they completed about 18 more leg extension reps, while those who got a whiff of milk chocolate scent did about 9 more reps. The aroma of dark chocolate also reduced hunger and increased feelings of fullness when it was sniffed before people started exercising. So why would the scent of chocolate push us to do more? Researchers say the smell of chocolate may trick the brain into thinking it's being rewarded with the chocolate, and that makes us feel good, so we have more energy to work out harder before we feel fatigued. So bottom line in this one, you may want to pack a Hershey bar dark chocolate in your gym bag.
1: Intelligence for your life.
0: Okay, coming up, if you're interested in working a hybrid schedule, a lot of us do now, right? I have a new study to share with you. You're going to want to share this study with your boss, so stand by.

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2: The Milwaukee Brewers at home led Seattle 1-0 in the fifth inning. The final was 22-0. That ties for the most lopsided shutout in Major League history since 1888. Texas shut out Washington 5-0. The Rangers just one game back of first place Houston in the AOS. Houston was beaten at home 3-1 by the Angels. The late game, after a rain delay at Wrigley, went to the Cubs with a run in the bottom of the ninth, 4-3 over the White Sox. The Dodgers held on to win at Colorado 7-6. Shohei Ohtani with his 30th homer. The Dodgers place closer Edwin Diaz on the injured list with a neck injury. San Diego ended the Mets' four-game winning streak 5-2. Fernando Tatis Jr. hit two home runs. At Cleveland, Joe Adell a homer and six RBIs. Guardians down San Francisco 8-1. Victories for the Yankees and Toronto. WNBA Indiana sent Toronto to an 11th straight loss.
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8: Today brings partly cloudy skies with highs in the upper 70s. Tonight turns mostly clear, lows near 55. Tomorrow stays mostly clear, highs climbing into the low 80s. Then variable cloudiness moves in tomorrow night as lows fall to 63. Friday looks mostly cloudy, a high in the upper 70s, lows around the low 60s, with a west wind at 10. Saturday brings mostly sunny skies, temps again in the upper 70s, with northwest winds at 10.

All right, from our workplace files, if you're interested in working a hybrid schedule or you have a friend who wants to be doing this, I have a new study to share with you, and you're going to want to share this with your boss. Tell the boss, in the largest study yet of work-from-home professionals, Stanford University found that employees who work from home 2 days a week are just as productive and far less likely to quit than employees who are in the office every single day. So it's a win for your company and a win for you. Nicholas Bloom is an economics professor and one of the top researchers on work-from-home policies. He and his team, they looked at thousands of workers at one of the world's largest online travel agencies, that's Trip.com, and Bloom found that employees who work from home 2 days a week are just as productive and as likely to be promoted as workers who are in the office 5 days a week. But what was even more important, turnover. The study found that when the company adopted a hybrid work schedule, there were 35% fewer resignations. That's huge. The company estimated that reduced turnover saved them millions of dollars. In fact, the experiment was such a success, the company studied, Trip.com, now has a fully hybrid work.

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1: More primary elections took place across the U.S. yesterday. In Alaska, Republican Senator Dan Sullivan and Democrat Mary Peltola will face off in the general election, with two other candidates yet to be decided. Florida Congressman Byron Donalds won the state's primary for governor and will face off against former Republican, now Democrat, David Jolly in November. Millions across the South are under heat alerts. NBC's Priscilla Thompson reports sweltering temperatures are continuing to bake the region.
2: Already we saw some record-breaking heat yesterday. Miami hitting 100 degrees for only the second time ever. Oklahoma City at 109 degrees. And I will tell you, we spoke with the Houston Fire Department, who says they've responded to more than 150 heat-related calls this month.
1: The heat is expected to persist through the weekend as a heat dome anchored in the Southwest has expanded. The highest risk area is expected to stretch from the lower Mississippi Valley into the Carolinas. Parts of Oklahoma and Texas are also likely to be affected. President Trump is pausing a planned wave of tariffs that was set to hit Canada at midnight. He addressed the deal outside the White House this morning.
3: I think it's a very good deal for both parties. It's great for our farmers. Our farmers will no longer be held up because they were being hurt very badly by Canada.
1: In an earlier social media post, Trump said he had paused the 50% duties for 3 days because the two countries have a deal pending final documentation. He offered no specifics about the agreement aside from suggesting the Keystone XL pipeline may be awoken from the grave. Prime Minister Mark Carney said progress has been made, but work remains to be done. The Tupac Shakur murder trial resumes today. Dwayne Keefe D. Davis is accused of orchestrating Shakur's 1996 murder. Yesterday, former Death Row Records security chief Reggie White Jr. denied having anything to do with the shooting and testified that he had helped coordinate security around Shakur's hospital room before the rapper died. I'm Chris Caraggio.

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4: There were no reports of major structural damage or injuries after a storm front rumbled through the area last night. Heavy winds knocked down several large trees, causing sporadic power outages. Highway 33 near the Reedsburg Country Club was closed for a time. Much more calm weather today. Our next chance of rain comes up early Friday morning. Meanwhile, the deadline to apply for federal assistance following severe storms and flooding in April is coming up at the end of the month. Homeowners and businesses that were affected in Sauk and Juneau counties have until August 31st to apply for FEMA assistance. More information at FEMA.gov. One person was injured subsequent to a two-vehicle crash Monday afternoon in Richland County. It occurred at the intersection of Highway 14 and Twin Bluffs Drive at about 3:30. A pickup truck failed to stop at a stop sign and struck a milk truck on 14. The driver of the pickup, 38-year-old Andres Ixta of Gotham, was ejected from the vehicle. He was then med-flighted to UW Hospital with severe injuries. Highway 14 was shut down for several hours during the investigation Monday. And authorities are investigating the death of an inmate at the Columbia County Jail. The man died last week after being arrested for OWI. Authorities say the 56-year-old man had to be put in a safety restraint chair because he was being uncooperative and resistant. A jail physician checked on the suspect, reporting no issues, but he was found unresponsive several minutes later. Now you're up to date. I'm Tom Demean, Magnum Media News.
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4: Here are today's death notices. Isabel Reimer, age 91, of Loganville, passed away on Sunday. She is survived by three children, Daniel and Cynthia of Loganville, Jane and Kurt Mucco of Rock Springs, Gary and Pamela of Loganville, sister Jean Steve. Funeral services will be held Friday at 11:30 at St. Peter's Lutheran Church in Loganville. Visitation from 9:30 until the time of the service. The Farber Funeral Home is assisting the family with the arrangements of Isabel Reimer, age 91, Loganville. James Wagner passed away last week, Wednesday. A private service will be held at a later date. James Wagner.
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5: Today brings partly cloudy skies with highs in the upper 70s. Tonight turns mostly clear, lows near 55. Tomorrow stays mostly clear, highs climbing into the low 80s. Then variable cloudiness moves in tomorrow night as lows fall to 63. Friday looks mostly cloudy, a high in the upper 70s, lows around the low 60s, with a west wind at 10. Saturday brings mostly sunny skies, temps again in the upper 70s, with northwest winds at 10.

0: All right, if you're down in the dumps right now, or it happens to you a couple of times a month, or you have a friend in this situation, you should know this could be because your body is slumped over for most of the day, whether you're sitting at a desk or slouching on the couch, staring at your smartphone. Because according to researchers at San Francisco State, hunched over posture is the body language equivalent of expressing sadness and exhaustion. Then that triggers the release of stress hormones, which leads your brain to think you're feeling tired and sad, and will actually trigger depression in many cases. But the researchers also found that people who improved their posture and straightened their spine got a burst of feel-good chemicals. It's similar to the fake it till you make it smiling scenario that we're always talking about, where smiling, even when you don't feel like it, tricks your brain into thinking you're happy, so it releases mood-boosting chemicals and makes you happy. Again, if you're down in the dumps, it could easily be because your body is slumped over for most of the day.
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4: Today brings partly cloudy skies with highs in the upper 70s. Tonight turns mostly clear, lows near 55. Tomorrow stays mostly clear, highs climbing into the low 80s. Then variable cloudiness moves in tomorrow night as lows fall to 63. Friday looks mostly cloudy, a high in the upper 70s, lows around the low 60s, with a west wind at 10. Saturday brings mostly sunny skies, temps again in the upper 70s, with northwest winds at 10.

0: It's edible. In fact, 70% of all the healthy stuff in an avocado is in the pit. The antioxidants in it can lower cholesterol and high blood pressure and improve inflammatory conditions like arthritis and diabetes. It even has antimicrobial and cancer-fighting properties. So the avocado pit is full of good stuff, but how do you eat it? The folks over at the Eat Clean website say you need a powerful blender like a Vitamix. If you have one, you can toss the entire pit in there whole with water or smoothie ingredients and puree it. If you have a regular blender, chop the pit into quarters and then try blending it. And because it can taste bitter, try mixing it with some of the avocado flesh, peanut butter, or something sweet like dates. Now I have something to try.
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0: Well, here's an interesting idea, Gib. It's from the journal Psychological Science. They say, if you have an important decision to make, don't go to the bathroom first. Hold it.
1: Oh, geez.
0: You'll end up making a better choice, they say. They found out, the journal scientists did, that people who had to find a solution to a problem on a full bladder tended to make better choices. It's down to what researchers call increased impulse control in the behavioral domain. What do you think?
1: I mean, look, this is one of those things where I will take the researcher's word for it, but there are choices that I have made when I really have to go to the bathroom that are not good choices. Like, I would never knock a kid over if they were standing between me and the bathroom, but when I really gotta go, sometimes kids get knocked over because I gotta get there. The bottom line on this is, the research is the research. I just make the, here, when I have to go, it's the only thing I'm thinking about. So I cannot imagine being like, oh, I wonder if I should file a 1099 or W-2 this year while I'm trying to find a urinal.
0: Okay, we'll leave it there.

0: WRDV, Reedsburg, Dells, Baraboo, a locally owned Magna Media Station.
1: Several states held more primary elections yesterday as the midterms in November approach. In Alaska, Republican Senator Dan Sullivan and Democrat Mary Peltola will face off in the general election, with two other candidates yet to be decided. Florida Congressman Byron Donalds won the state's primary for governor and will face off against former Republican, now Democrat, David Jolly in November. President Trump says he plans to meet with North Korean leader Kim Jong-un this year. While speaking outside the White House today, Trump was asked about his relationship with Kim.
2: I get along with him, and you know what? The fact that I get along with him, that's a good thing, not a bad thing.
1: He added North Korea should have never been allowed to have nuclear weapons, but said of Kim, as long as we have a smart president, he's going to be fine. Neither the White House nor North Korea have confirmed plans for a meeting. Trump met with Kim three times during his first term. And President Trump has nominated White House aide Heidi Overton to head the Food and Drug Administration. In a post on Truth Social, he said Overton has been a rock star in his administration and is known to take on the hardest issues. Overton is currently the deputy director of the White House Domestic Policy Council and will fill the seat vacated earlier this year by former Commissioner Marty McCary. More is coming out about the circumstances of actress Hayden Panettiere's death. NBC's Steve Patterson reports.
3: A heavily redacted incident report obtained by NBC News stating both Panettiere's on-again, off-again boyfriend Brian Hickerson and his brother Zach were present when police arrived on scene. Zach was very emotional as paramedics worked on Panettiere, the document says.
1: According to the report, Hickerson showed the responding officer a bag of medication he said Panettiere was on. Meantime, her estranged mother is speaking out. Leslie Vogel said in an interview with NBC News that she's sure that her daughter is with her late brother and at peace. The 36-year-old Nashville star was found unresponsive in a Greenville, South Carolina apartment Sunday and could not be revived. A preliminary autopsy showed no signs of trauma. I'm Chris Caraggio.
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8: A line of strong storms rolled through the area yesterday afternoon. No reports of major structural damage nor of injuries. Numerous

0: large trees were taken down, causing some sporadic power outages. Highway 33 in Reedsburg near the country club was closed for a time last night. Much more benign weather expected today. Our next chance of rain comes up on Friday. The deadline to apply for federal assistance related to storms and flooding in April is coming up at the end of the month. Businesses and homeowners in Sauk and Juneau County that were affected are encouraged to complete an application at FEMA.gov. Again, the deadline to apply is August 31st. One person was injured in a two-vehicle crash Monday afternoon in Richland County. It happened at about 3:30 at the corner of Highway 14 and Twin Bluffs Drive. A pickup truck operated by 38-year-old Andres Ixta of Gotham struck a milk truck, and Ixta was ejected from the vehicle. He was taken to a hospital via MedFly due to the severity of his injuries. Highway 14 was shut down for several hours while the investigation proceeded on Monday. Authorities are investigating the death of an inmate at the Columbia County Jail. The man died last week after being arrested on an OWI charge. Authorities say the 56-year-old was put in a safety restraint chair because he was being uncooperative and resistant. A physician checked on the suspect, reporting no issues, but he was found unresponsive several minutes later. Now you're up to date. I'm Tom Demeen, Magnum Media News.
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6: Today brings partly cloudy skies with highs in the upper 70s. Tonight turns mostly clear, lows near 55. Tomorrow stays mostly clear, highs climbing into the low 80s. Then variable cloudiness moves in tomorrow night as lows fall to 63. Friday looks mostly cloudy, a high in the upper 70s, lows around the low 60s, with a west wind at 10. Saturday brings mostly sunny skies, temps again in the upper 70s, with northwest winds at 10.

0: Welcome to Intelligence for Your Life. John Tesh with you. A question: would you rather go out for an egg breakfast or go out for a steak dinner? More people are choosing breakfast, by the way, especially millennials and Gen Z. It causes a big reason why, but not the only reason. It's also thought to be a healthier option and more social. Two things that are important to younger generations. Research shows that revenue at breakfast restaurants and diners has grown by 13 to 15%. And a breakfast burrito and coffee feels like a treat without breaking the bank with the steak stuff. There's even a social network called The Breakfast that sets people up with a new breakfast companion every day. Currently, it has 67,000 members. The founders say lunch is about business deals, dinner is about dating, but breakfast, it's just about socializing. If you want to join, go to thebreakfast.app.
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0: Up next, I'll tell you about a gadget you can buy that will improve your thinking.

0: Time for more intelligence for your memory. And did you know there's a gadget you can buy that will improve your thinking ability? It's an air filter. This comes from research from Tufts and the University of Connecticut. In their study, adults were given a HEPA air purifier and a fake one. And the real deal HEPA filter had legitimate benefits when study participants were given cognitive tests after 1 month of having the HEPA filter. They completed the test 12 to 15% faster. Why would this help thinking? Because it traps 99.97% of tiny invisible particles like dust, pollen, mold, and bacteria. And those particles can cause brain inflammation. So, if you want to think better, try it. Purify your air with a HEPA filter.
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0: Coming up, the latest data on identity theft is in. It's frightening. A new report from the U.S. Bureau of Justice Statistics shows at least 1 in 10 adults have been victims of identity theft. But online security expert Robert Siciliano says there are simple steps you and I can take to avoid becoming the next victim. We're going to help you stay fraud-free next.

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9: Today brings partly cloudy skies with highs in the upper 70s. Tonight turns mostly clear, lows near 55. Tomorrow stays mostly clear, highs climbing into the low 80s. Then variable cloudiness moves in tomorrow night as lows fall to 63. Friday looks mostly cloudy, a high in the upper 70s, lows around the low 60s, with a west wind at 10. Saturday brings mostly sunny skies, temps again in the upper 70s, with northwest winds at 10.

0: John Tesh with you, ready and willing to protect you from identity theft. The latest data on this identity theft is in, and it's frightening. A new report from the U.S. Bureau of Justice Statistics shows at least 1 in 10 adults have been victims of identity theft or fraud at some point, with total losses now averaging more than $17 billion a year. And as more retailers report data breaches, researchers say it's time to stop wondering if you'll be a victim someday, but start preparing for when it might happen. The good news, our friend, online security expert Robert Siciliano, says there are simple steps you can take to avoid being the next victim of identity theft and fraud. First, update the system software on every device you use. Turns out most devices now alert you when there's a software update available. And Siciliano recommends downloading every update that comes along because they often contain changes that help make your device more secure against hackers. And then consider freezing all your credit card accounts. Many credit card apps have tools that will let you temporarily freeze the account with the push of a button, so your card cannot be used for new purchases. Siciliano recommends activating those tools until you actually need to use your card. That way, even if a hacker steals your account information, they can't go on a spending spree.
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1: More primary elections took place across the country yesterday. In Alaska, Republican Senator Dan Sullivan and Democrat Mary Peltola will face off in the general election, with two other candidates yet to be decided. Meanwhile, Florida Congressman Byron Donalds won the state's primary for governor and is set to face off against former Republican-turned-Democrat David Jolly in November. The Justice Department is defending its case against former FBI Director James Comey. The DOJ said it should be up to the jury to determine whether posting a photo of seashells arranged to spell 8647 should be considered a threat towards President Trump's life. Comey's attorneys asked a judge to toss the charges, arguing it's clear the prosecution was motivated by politics, adding there's no true threat implied in Comey's posted photo. Iran is reported to be considering potential strikes against American military assets in Europe if the United States escalates the war. James Gooderson reports.
2: These reports initially surfaced in the Financial Times, which spoke to insiders from Iran who said that two of the possible options were a base in Bulgaria, which isn't a U.S. base, but

0: was used by US forces as part of their attacks on Iran, and separately, the British RAF base in Cyprus.
1: This comes as the 60-day deadline set in a June memorandum of understanding between Washington and Tehran has passed without a final agreement. A new report shows a U.S. Navy ship was left without power in the South China Sea last month for 4 days. Matt Mattinson has details.
2: According to a statement provided to ABC News, the power failure left the ship's crew without portable water, hot food, working toilets, or air conditioning. The incident points to growing concerns about the strain on the Navy as it handles the Iran war and more global commitments. No injuries to the crew were reported.
1: More Americans are growing worried over the use of artificial intelligence in daily life. A new Pew Research survey shows that 52% of respondents say they're more concerned than excited about AI. That matches the all-time high seen in the 2023 survey. I'm Chris Caraggio.
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12: Today brings partly cloudy skies with highs in the upper 70s. Tonight turns mostly clear, lows near 55. Tomorrow stays mostly clear, highs climbing into the low 80s. Then variable cloudiness moves in tomorrow night as lows fall to 63. Friday looks mostly cloudy, a high in the upper 70s, lows around the low 60s, with a west wind at 10. Saturday brings mostly sunny skies, temps again in the upper 70s, with northwest winds at 10.

I can't make it without you. And I'm telling you, honey, you're my reason for laughing, for crying, for living, and for dying.

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I'm John Tesh, and did a fun day in the sun leave you with a nasty sunburn? Here we go with a do-it-yourself recipe to ease the pain. Just steep a cup of chamomile tea bags in 2 cups of hot water for about 10 minutes. Once that water cools, pour it into a spray bottle and chill it in the fridge, and then spritz it onto your burned skin as often as you need to. You can also soak a washcloth in it and use it as a cold compress. It'll work because chamomile contains anti-inflammatory

0: anti-inflammatory compounds that help reduce pain and redness. You can even find a lot of skin creams containing chamomile. It's one of the most ancient medicinal herbs known to mankind. Plus, chamomile has antioxidants that help the skin heal. According to Case Western Reserve University, sipping chamomile tea or even eating the plant has been used for centuries to treat wounds, ulcers, skin irritation, bruises, and burns. And chamomile, it's been used externally to treat diaper rash, ear and eye infections, and poison ivy. All of that from the chamomile plant. Yay, chamomile.
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this will be a conversation starter for you. What can make a man take more risks while driving if their GPS speaks in a woman's voice? In a recent study, men were put in driving simulators and given directions by either a female or a male pre-recorded voice. And the men who heard a female voice were a full 40% more likely to accelerate when a stoplight turned from green to yellow instead of slowing down and stopping. The researchers believe that men are likely inclined to show off and take risks when listening to female voices. And the study concluded with advice to car manufacturers to make female GPS voices sound less feminine, and you'll make driving safer.

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6: Today brings partly cloudy skies with highs in the upper 70s. Tonight turns mostly clear, lows near 55. Tomorrow stays mostly clear, highs climbing into the low 80s. Then variable cloudiness moves in tomorrow night as lows fall to 63. Friday looks mostly cloudy, a high in the upper 70s, lows around the low 60s, with a west wind at 10. Saturday brings mostly sunny skies, temps again in the upper 70s, with northwest winds at 10.

0: This just in from Boston University, Gib. When people see typos, they don't overlook them. Even if they're in a text, people judge us when we make typos and think poorly of us. Study subjects judge people who made typos as being less trustworthy, less considerate, and less intelligent. And if a person made an error with grammar, they were judged even more harshly.
1: You know what it is? It's exactly what you're talking about. It just shows an attention to detail. And by the way, you know, punctuation, while we may bristle at the idea of adding punctuation to our text messages, we may get annoyed when people are sticklers about grammar. The rules are there to provide clarity of the written word. And it is very frustrating when somebody makes grammatical errors that can confuse the meaning of what you're trying to get across. It's already hard enough how much we speak via text and email. If you're going to mess up the another point of clarity, which is grammar, if you're going to mess that up, it adds just another step of misinterpretation in the communication process. So beef up on that. The best way to beef up on that is to read a lot and make sure that your grammar is on point, so to speak.
0: My girlfriend and I on Long Island broke up in high school because she hated the way I said dog, which was dog.
1: Long Island, they had a problem with that?
0: I know. She was a little more erudite than me. But she also called lozenges. And I couldn't get over that.
1: Seems like there were other problems in that situation. You probably should.
0: No, that was it.
2: IFYL, the intelligence for your life.

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1: There's a major upset in the Florida Democratic race for U.S. Senate. NBC's Ryan Noblis reports Democratic Socialist Angie Nixon has scored a surprise win in yesterday's primary,
2: defeating moderate candidate Alexander Vindman, a star witness in President Trump's first impeachment.
3: We, the hardworking, everyday people of Florida, sent a shockwave to the Washington, D.C. establishment.
2: The president posting overnight, sleazebag Vindman loses to a radical left lunatic.
1: Meantime, a former Republican congressman has won the Democratic primary for Florida governor. David Jolly, who is now a moderate Democrat, will take on Republican Byron Donalds in the midterms. In Alaska, Republican Senator Dan Sullivan and Democrat Mary Peltola will face off in the general election, with two other candidates yet to be decided. Wyoming also held primary elections yesterday, while California had a special House election to determine who will serve out the remainder of former Congressman Eric Swalwell's term. Flood watches are impacting millions in the Midwest. There's dangerous repeat threats to areas that were just hit by catastrophic flooding last week. The Midwest and Ohio Valley are in the bullseye today. A new poll says Democratic nominee Abdul El-Sayed is leading Republican nominee Mike Rogers in a key Senate race in Michigan. A new Susquehanna polling and research survey shows that El-Sayed has a 7-point advantage over Rogers. El-Sayed emerged as his party's nominee after narrowly defeating Congresswoman Haley Stevens in a closely watched primary. The CDC now says more than 15,000 cyclosporiasis cases have been counted in the U.S., but NBC News medical contributor Dr. Kavita Patel says doctors are cautiously optimistic.
4: Curves are showing us that the cases and the diagnoses are slowing down.
1: Federal health officials are continuing to investigate the parasite outbreak linked to iceberg lettuce. At least 828 people infected have been hospitalized and two have died. The surge was driven largely by a multi-state outbreak linked to the lettuce sourced from central Mexico. I'm Chris Caraggio.
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7: Today brings partly cloudy skies with highs in the upper 70s. Tonight turns mostly clear, lows near 55. Tomorrow stays mostly clear, highs climbing into the low 80s. Then variable cloudiness moves in tomorrow night as lows fall to 63. Friday looks mostly cloudy, a high in the upper 70s, lows around the low 60s, with a west wind at 10. Saturday brings mostly sunny skies, temps again in the upper 70s, with northwest winds at 10.

0: My name is John Tesh, and you are plugged in to Intelligence for Your Life, and I'm grateful for that. Have you heard the term retronyms? Retronyms are old things that were renamed when a newer version came along. Here's an example. Nobody said acoustic guitar until the electric one showed up. Wow. Handwritten was the only way until we could hand print or type. Handwritten. Vinyl records, before CDs, they were just records. Black and white TV used to just be a TV. And there was no manual transmission until automatic transmissions replaced driving a stick. Impress your friends.
1: Intelligence for Your Life with John Tesh.
0: Up next, the best ways to beat chronic inflammation.

0: All right, my friends, we need to talk about inflammation because it is now known as the root cause of disease, including cancer and autoimmune conditions, even Alzheimer's. Chronic inflammation also quadruples your risk of a future cardiovascular event, like a heart attack or a stroke, because when your immune system stays on high alert, it damages healthy cells and tissues over time. So try these two lifestyle fixes to calm your inflamed system. First, try to eat mostly plants, beans, and nuts. According to the New England Journal of Medicine, a diet packed with plants reduces levels of CRP, that's C-reactive protein, which is a maker of inflammation. In a recent study, when people between the ages of 55 and 80 who were at high risk of heart problems followed a plant-based diet, they lowered their risk of a major heart event by more than 30%. Also, we have to make sleep a priority once and for all. I know we're a broken record about sleep. I'm always sending out emails about this. But a lack of it also spikes CRP levels. In fact, the effects of sleep are so powerful that the American College of Cardiology found a single day of sleep deprivation caused CRP to climb by more than 20%. So if we do nothing else, eat more plants and get more sleep.
1: Now that's intelligence for your life.
0: And coming up, why is it that marriage has become the very last step in adulthood, people getting married much later than ever before? The answer is up next from sociologist at Johns Hopkins.

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3: We'll see some sun breaking through today with highs near 80. Skies turn mostly clear this evening and lows settle into the mid-50s. Tomorrow looks mostly sunny with a high in the low 80s. Then clouds build back in overnight with lows in the low 60s. Friday brings a mix of sun and clouds, highs again in the low 80s, and lows dropping to the upper 50s.

Well, it looks like we should expect a lot fewer invitations to 50th wedding anniversary parties in the future, because the way we think about marriage has changed dramatically, according to Andrew Cherlin, who is a sociologist at Johns Hopkins. It used to be people got married in early adulthood, then focused on their career and family. Today, marriage has become the last step in adulthood. People are more likely to want to finish their education, find a job, pay off debt before getting married. However, it's still something most people want to experience. In a recent study, 70% of high school seniors say they expect to get married someday, which is on par with rates from 50 years ago. However, it is happening a lot later in life. For example, the number of women entering their first marriage between the ages of 40 and 59 has jumped 75% since the year 1990. So you may still get a lot of wedding invites, but far fewer invitations to 50th anniversary parties.

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1: President Trump says he wants to strengthen America's cryptocurrency and technological dominance. Speaking at the White House today, he said he's a big proponent of Bitcoin and crypto, and he wants to make sure America remains the leader in the digital currencies and maintain its technological dominance.
2: New financial technologies are extending this American dominance into the 21st century, and that's why we're focused on creating a clear regulatory framework.
1: Trump was joined by cryptocurrency and other tech leaders. The event is being used as a kickoff to the Commodity Futures Trading Commission Innovation Advisory Committee, which is set to hold its first meeting tomorrow. The commission is tasked with providing guidance on digital assets, artificial intelligence, and prediction markets. The Democrat Socialists scored an unexpected victory in last night's election primaries held in three states. Democratic Socialist Angie Nixon won in an upset over former National Security Council aide Alex Vindman in Florida's Democratic Senate primary. In Alaska, Republican Senator Dan Sullivan and Democrat Mary Peltola will face off in the Senate general election with two other candidates yet to be decided. An executive with Telemundo was among the four Americans killed in a helicopter crash in Kenya. Kenya's Civil Aviation Authority said that seven people total were on board the helicopter that was being operated by a sightseeing company. Telemundo executive Jose Suarez of South Florida is one of the deceased. New meeting minutes show the Federal Reserve officials said they would need to raise interest rates soon unless there was more progress on slowing down inflation.
3: The summary of the meeting held at the end of July said that some participants commented that financial conditions might not currently be sufficiently restrictive to facilitate a return of inflation to 2%. Ultimately, the committee voted to keep the federal funds rate targeted in the same 3.5 to 3.75% range it's been all year. On Wednesday, President Trump once again called for the Fed to lower interest rates.
1: I'm Chris Caraggio.
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10: We'll see some sun breaking through today with highs near 80. Skies turn mostly clear this evening and lows settle into the mid-50s. Tomorrow looks mostly sunny with a high in the low 80s. Then clouds build back in overnight with lows in the low 60s. Friday brings a mix of sun and clouds, highs again in the low 80s, and lows dropping to the upper 50s.

0: in your bedroom each time you go to bed. Remember this? According to sleep expert and our friend, Dr. Michael Bruce, fresh air from outside has a cooling effect on the body. And as our core body temperature drops, it triggers the release of the sleep hormone melatonin, which helps us fall asleep faster. Well, a new study in the journal Indoor Air confirms another great reason for cracking a window in your bedroom. It will significantly improve the room's air quality. Researchers say, don't miss this, in most rooms of your house, you're breathing 99.9% clean air. But in a sealed up bedroom where all the windows and doors are closed and you're constantly breathing the same air as you sleep, carbon dioxide rates can double within an hour and be 10 times higher by the next morning. Researchers say that's enough to trigger headaches and breathing problems, which can easily disrupt sleep. But when you crack a window, the fresh air will help ventilate the room and provide fresh air to breathe all night long.
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6: We'll see some sun breaking through today with highs near 80. Skies turn mostly clear this evening and lows settle into the mid-50s. Tomorrow looks mostly sunny with a high in the low 80s. Then clouds build back in overnight with lows in the low 60s. Friday brings a mix of sun and clouds, highs again in the low 80s, and lows dropping to the upper 50s.

0: want to take a moment and single out our awesome executive producers, Scotty Myers and Betsy Chase, for finding all this amazing intel, keeping us on the air for more than 20 years. And here's some of that great intel now. It's a tasty way to fight back pain. I hadn't heard this one before. You load up on red or purple grapes, and the darker the better. Now, this is because dark red or purple grapes are packed with resveratrol. You know what that is. It's the same antioxidant found in red wine. According to researchers at Rush University, resveratrol relieves pain by protecting the cartilage in your back, blocking inflammatory enzymes that damage it. So your vertebrae keep their cushioning. To prevent back pain, try eating a handful of red or purple grapes every day.
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5: 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Girls golf yesterday, Wisconsin Dells competed at a mini meet in the Southwest Wisconsin Conference at Prairie du Chien, placing third. For the Chiefs, Olivia Hilgeman placed fourth with a 55. Brooklyn Hill in eighth place finished with a 59. In the Badgers small mini meet at Portage, Reedsburg finished fourth, the host school fifth. For the Beavers, Maya Sackett with a 46, Nicole Schaefer a 48. For the Warriors, Berkeley Weber took first place individually with a

0: Ziva Valley with Josie Keel. Yesterday, Portage was swept in three duels against Lodi, Grafton, and West Salem. Home talent baseball playoffs last night. Wisconsin Dells at Ashton was postponed till tonight due to weather and field conditions. Reedsburg will host Columbus tomorrow night. The Brewers obliterated the Mariners last night 22-0, capped off by a 9-run eighth inning. Garrett Mitchell, four hits, knocking into David Hamilton and Luis Lara, each with three hits, scoring twice, knocking in four. Hamilton with a home run. Christian Yelich, a round tripper among his two base hits, four RBI and two runs scored. William Contreras, two hits, two runs scored and two RBI. Jake Bowers, a tater among his two base hits, scoring three times, knocking in two. Kyle Harrison struck out eight in five innings for the victory. Tonight on 97.3 FM, it's the Brewers and Mariners at 6:05. Magnum Media Sports.
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0: 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So it is a cleaning hack that's going viral. I want to tell you about. You race your microwave. I love this. Basically, when you put something in the microwave, like a bag of popcorn, do as much cleaning in the kitchen as you can until the timer beeps. Amazing how much you can get done in 2 or 3 minutes. Don't just stare at the microwave.
1: This is the thing. We build up tasks, and I'm guilty of this all the time. We build up tasks to be these large, insurmountable things. Like, for example, my office. My office is a mess, right? And if I look at my office, I go, that's going to take me an entire day. Yeah, I don't have an entire day clean my office. But what this kind of hack does is it says, hey, you're not going to take an entire day. You're just going to do what you can in 2 to 3 minutes. And you'd be surprised at how much you can do for your brain and how much you can do for your mental peace if you just clean for 2 to 3 minutes. And you can even do just a quick putting things away in the bathroom counter. That'll help your whole bathroom experience be better. You don't have to deep clean the toilets and scrub the bathtub out. Just a quick 2 to 3 minute clean will help you in so many ways.
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1: Primary elections were held in three states Tuesday. Results include Florida Congressman Byron Donalds winning the state's primary for governor. He'll face off against former Republican, now Democrat, David Jolly in November. In the Democratic Senate primary in Florida, Democratic Socialist Angie Nixon won in an upset over former National Security Council aide Alex Vindman. The embattled Florida Republican Corey Mills was beaten by Ryan Elijah in the state's 7th Congressional District Republican primary. Mills had been backed by President Trump. In the special runoff election for California's 14th congressional district seat, Aisha Wahab holds a narrow lead over Melissa Hernandez. The winner of the general election in November will take over for a full two-year term. Four Americans, including an executive with Telemundo, have been killed in a helicopter crash in Kenya while sightseeing. The State Department says the U.S. Embassy is in touch with local authorities there and providing consular assistance. The cause of the crash has not been determined. Kenyan officials say seven people were on board the helicopter. President Trump says he wants to strengthen America's cryptocurrency and technological dominance. At the White House today, saying he's a big proponent of Bitcoin and crypto and wants to make sure America remains the leader in digital currencies.
2: New financial technologies are extending this American dominance into the 21st century, and that's why we're focused on creating a clear regulatory framework.
1: Trump was joined by cryptocurrency and other tech leaders. The event was being used as a kickoff for the Commodity Futures Trading Commission Innovation Advisory Committee, which is set to hold its first meeting tomorrow. The federal trial continued today in California against Meta. A group of states accused Meta of engineering Facebook and Instagram to make them addictive to children. Returning to the stand today was whistleblower and former Meta safety engineer Arturo Bejar. After testifying yesterday, the company knew about the harm its platforms could cause children. I'm Scott Carr.
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5: Here are today's death notices. Isabel Reimer, age 91, of Loganville, passed away on Sunday. She is survived by three children, Daniel and Cynthia of Loganville, Jane and Kurt Muko of Rock Springs, Gary and Pamela of Loganville, sister Jean Steve. Funeral services will be held Friday at 11:30 at St. Peter's Lutheran Church in Loganville. Visitation from 9:30 until the time of the service. The far

0: Her funeral home is assisting the family with the arrangements of Isabel Reimer, age 91, Loganville. James Wagner passed away last week, Wednesday. A private service will be held at a later date. James Wagner.
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1: 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This product is not intended to diagnose, treat, cure, or prevent any disease.
5: Tonight looks mainly clear with lows in the mid-50s. Tomorrow brings sun and some clouds, highs near 81, then clouds take over tomorrow night as lows settle into the low 60s. Friday stays variably cloudy, temperatures holding in the low 80s, west winds near 10. Saturday turns mostly clear, highs near 81, lows back into the mid-50s, northwest winds at 10. Sunday wraps things up mainly sunny, a high in the upper 70s, lows in the mid-50s overnight.

0: name is John Tesh. You are plugged in to Intelligence for Your Life, and I'm grateful for that. Have you heard the term retronyms? Retronyms are old things that were renamed when a newer version came along. Here's an example. Nobody said acoustic guitar until the electric one showed up. Wow. Handwritten was the only way until we could hand print or type. Handwritten. Vinyl records, before CDs, they were just records. Black and white TV used to just be a TV. And there was no manual transmission until automatic transmissions replaced driving a stick. Impress your friends.
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0: Up next, the best ways to beat chronic inflammation.

0: All right, my friends, we need to talk about inflammation because it is now known as the root cause of disease, including cancer and autoimmune conditions, even Alzheimer's. Chronic inflammation also quadruples your risk of a future cardiovascular event, like a heart attack or a stroke, because when your immune system stays on high alert, it damages healthy cells and tissues over time. So try these two lifestyle fixes to calm your inflamed system. First, try to eat mostly plants, beans, and nuts. According to the New England Journal of Medicine, a diet packed with plants reduces levels of CRP, that's C-reactive protein, which is a maker of inflammation. In a recent study, when people between the ages of 55 and 80 who were at high risk of heart problems followed a plant-based diet, they lowered their risk of a major heart event by more than 30%. Also, we have to make sleep a priority once and for all. I know we're a broken record about sleep. I'm always sending out emails about this. But a lack of it also spikes CRP levels. In fact, the effects of sleep are so powerful that the American College of Cardiology found a single day of sleep deprivation caused CRP to climb by more than 20%. So if we do nothing else, eat more plants and get more sleep.
1: Now that's intelligence for your life.
0: And coming up, why is it that marriage has become the very last step in adulthood, people getting married much later than ever before? The answer is up next from sociologist at Johns Hopkins.

for a ride on this lonely Kentucky back road. I've loved you much too long. My love's too

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Well, it looks like we should expect a lot fewer invitations to 50th wedding anniversary parties in the future, because the way we think about marriage has changed dramatically, according to Andrew Cherlin, who is a sociologist at Johns Hopkins. It used to be people got married in early adulthood, then focused on their career and family. Today, marriage has become the last step in adulthood. People are more likely to want to finish their education, find a job, pay off debt before getting married. However, it's still something most people want to experience. In a recent study, 70% of high school seniors say they expect to get married someday, which is on par with rates from 50 years ago. However, it is happening a lot later in life. For example, the number of women entering their first marriage between the ages of 40 and 59 has jumped 75% since the year 1990. So you may still get a lot of wedding invites, but far fewer invitations to 50th anniversary parties.

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4: 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Hi again, everybody. Jeff Levering with you alongside is Lane Grindle, and our producer and engineer is Kent Sommerfeld. Well, Brewers took it to the Mariners last night, 22-0. See what they can do against right-hander Logan Gilbert today, 9-7, 3.28 earned run average for Seattle. The Brewers will counter with right-hander Dustin May, who was brilliant his last time in San Diego against the Padres. We'll preview the matchup, talk a lot of this matchup between the Brewers and the Mariners right in a moment on the Brewers Radio Network.
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